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0: Good evening. Welcome to the Alberta Country Showcase on the Windspeaker Radio Network. My name is Sarah Scott from CJWE South, broadcasting out of Calgary. And I'm here with the always wonderful Brooklyn Britton from CFWE North, broadcasting out of Edmonton. Brooklyn, how has your week been and how was Boots and Hearts West?
1: The week has been good. Boots and Hearts West, I understand all the hype around Boots and Hearts now, and I am already counting down the day. Like, I really hope that they come back to the West, and I have been hearing that they probably will, and thank goodness, because it was just the best time ever. I loved it there so much.
0: It sounds like you did, and all of your pictures showed that you did, and I'm glad that Russell Dickerson didn't hypnotize you with your hips, because I kind of need you.
1: WrestleMania was wild, let me tell you that. He knows how to put on a show, and I can only aspire to like have that energy when I'm a little bit older too. Like, dude rocks it, and I'm like, oh my god, how? God, how was your week?
0: It's been good. It's been busy, but lots and lots going on down here in Southern Alberta for everyone to get in on. There are so many new music festivals, and it's just really cool. September shaping up to be awesome.
1: Yeah, who knew? Like, I always feel like September was one of the slow months, and I feel like we are slowly starting to see that September isn't slowing down anytime soon, and we will get more into that in the show with all of our artist interviews who are releasing new music. Right now, it's Sycamore and He's Mine on the Alberta Country Showcase.

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0: Braden King and We Got Beer right here on the Alberta Country Showcase. That song actually hit top 30 in Canadian country radio, which was absolutely amazing. If you've been following him along on social media, you have seen that he has had such a busy summer. Not only was he playing shows, but he was literally playing in his fans' backyards, which I'm not gonna lie, I signed up for. I wanted Braden King to come party in my backyard. Obviously, those CCMAs, they are coming up, and he is actually gonna be playing a free show in Regina, not really in Saskatoon, but close enough. And then he's probably going to bring more of his shows to Alberta. But Sarah, there are still a lot of things going on in Alberta with live music. Where does one go to see what's going on?
1: Well, like we were talking about earlier, September is not slowing down when it comes to many different things.
0: No.
1: The concerts is wild. Yep. So they can go to either one of our websites at cjwe.ca, that is for Southern Alberta, or cfweradio.ca, that is for Northern Alberta. And I mean, we've got concerts listed, of course. We've got festivals. We've got a little bit of everything for everyone. I mean, Owen Riegling, Peace in the Park, Dude is Fest, James Johnston, just to name a few. So yeah, just head on over to our websites and get our concert listings there.
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0: Happy Wednesday. We are more than halfway through the week at this point, but we are at the beginning of September. I mean, August was a blink and you miss it kind of month.
1: Yep.
0: We are so happy to be here on the Alberta Country Showcase this evening. This is Sarah from CJWE, and I'm here with Brooklyn from CFWE. Brooklyn, you got a chance to speak with the very talented Darla Daniels.
1: Yes, she came in studio a couple days ago, and we were trying to figure out, like, when was the last time that we saw each other? And it ended up being, like,

0: a marriage. And so that ended and I was like, I don't know who I am anymore.
1: Yeah.
0: And then I met somebody who was also a musician. And through that connection, we kind of had like this whirlwind romance and an adventure. And through that, I was like, oh yeah, I'm a creative person. Oh yeah,
1: yeah.
0: I speak my mind. Oh yeah, I love to be alive. That's cool. And so, yeah, it's just really a fun song about reconnecting with yourself. And it's about gratitude as well, because like that's how we meet the truest versions of ourselves, I think, is through other people.

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0: Welcome back to the Alberta Country Showcase on this September 2nd evening. Thank you for joining us. My name is Sarah with Brooklyn. Now, Brooklyn, around this time of year, many years ago for both of us, we were going back to school. Yeah. So, I mean, how does September feel for you now as an adult? Do you still kind of get those like hangs of going back to school, or are you completely disconnected?
1: No, like I still want to do that back to school shopping spree. Like, I feel like I want a whole new wardrobe just to like come to the station. I feel like I deserve it. You know, that's how I feel.
0: That. Yep, me too. For some reason, it's just like, okay, brand new year, let go.
1: And right?
0: Wait a sec, I'm just going back to work again.
1: Like nothing's changed for us, but I feel like we deserve a couple new sets of clothes, you know?
0: Girl, let's go shopping.
1: Let's do it. I wonder how Justin Sutton and his kids were doing with the back to school. Yeah. That is, however, something I did forget to ask him when he did come in studio, but something he is doing, him and Jeremy Gray, they are going to hit the road this month. They're doing a bunch of stops, and they're also dropping in Saskatoon for a couple CCMA festivities. Justin did come in studio, and he will be on the road with Jeremy doing some stops here in Alberta. You don't have to go to Saskatchewan to see him. So here's what you can expect from those shows that they'll be playing.
2: Yeah, it's going to be like an intimate, just two songwriters with acoustic guitars, and we're going to be doing a lot of original music, a few good covers and medleys that we've kind of put together, and you know, for the end of the night. For yeah. a little encore. But yeah, it's going to be a laid-back, intimate songwriter type show. Oh, it's going to be good. It's going to be a good time. I just met Jeremy Gray probably 2 months ago.
1: Oh, wow. Okay.
2: And we were just kind of put together to do some writing and stuff like that. And then we hit it off. So we've kind of been hanging out and jamming ever since. And still don't exactly know what's going to come on the first night of the show. But we're excited for it. And it's going to be a good time no matter what.

0: It's Ryan Lindsay, Three Long Hauls, right here on the Alberta Country Showcase. It's Brooklyn and Sarah with you here until 8 o'clock. Obviously, if this is your first time tuning into the Alberta Country Showcase, this is the whole hour where you get to listen to our homegrown local Alberta talent. It is such a fun show. So if this is your first time tuning in, I highly recommend you stick around next week, too. It happens every single Wednesday. Now, if you are an Alberta artist, you've been listening for a while, and you're like, hey, I'm an Alberta artist. I sing, I play in a band, I have a new song, would you play it? We do have the answers as to how your music can get played here. Sarah, please tell the group how.
1: Yes, now, group, listen group. Up. This is a group project now. So what you want to do is you want to email us a little bit about yourself, a little bit about the song, and of course, the song itself to music@windspeakermedia.com. It's that easy. And then, hey, you know what? Maybe we'll set up an interview. Maybe we'll put you on a feature. Maybe you'll come into one of our studios, but we would love to hear from you. So for more details, of course, on more instructions, you can visit either one of our websites at cjwe.ca or cfweradio.ca.
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0: concludes the Alberta Country Showcase for tonight. Thank you for joining us. It was a pleasure to have you here. We love celebrating Alberta country music. Brooklyn, thanks for hanging out again.
1: No, thank you for hanging out with me, but also thank you for hanging out with us. Again, the Alberta Country Showcase. It is every Wednesday night starting at 7 and we go until 8. So we will chat with you next Wednesday. Here's Austin Ryder. It's Chances Are on the Alberta Country Showcase.

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0: I guess it's just the senselessness, the ridiculousness of it, that these things don't have to happen.
1: On September 19th, 1997, Mike Unsworth's 19-year-old son, Chad, was killed by a drunk driver.
0: You start to realize how preventable these deaths are. You know, people can make other arrangements. There's other choices. They could get a cab. They could stay overnight. They could have somebody else drive them. And there'd be a lot of people left alive in this world today if those choices had been exercised.
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If it sounds country, man, that's what it is. It's a country song. Yeah, okay. Well, 1, 2, 3, 4. 1, 2, 3, 4. Busted flat in Baton Rouge and heading for the trains.

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seen for a thousand years. Caused financial joys and biblical fears. It caused some smiles, it caused some tears. But more to the point of our story, for the first time in the collective memory, that old brown prairie that had been so dry for so long was very muddy, boggy, sticky. We'd pull one truck out and get another stuck in, and motors that roar and tires that spin would sink right down, down to the diff, and we'd all take turns and do it again until no one could move. We'd call one more friend, come on out here, we need you. Bring your truck.

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she looks back, yeah, she throws me a kiss like, honey, I sure want you. 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

0: Good morning, I'm Sean Burke with a look at news and sports on the Wind Speaker Radio Network. The Bank of Canada holding its benchmark interest rate at 2.25% for a seventh straight decision. Governor Tiff Macklem says rising global energy prices tied to the conflict in Iran, along with new U.S. tariffs on Canadian goods, creating uncertainty for the economy. Inflation sat at 3% in July. That's above the bank's 2% target, while economic growth has recently shown signs of improvement. The central bank says it's prepared to adjust rates if needed, but for now it's taking a wait-and-see approach as it monitors inflation and trade developments. Canada's aviation sector is expected to face a shortage of up to 55,000 workers by 2035, and a new initiative aims to connect Indigenous communities with those opportunities. A Calgary-based workforce development company is creating an Indigenous-led aviation and aerospace training program, shaped through community consultation and feedback. The initiative will highlight careers in maintenance, operation, and technical fields while incorporating tools like virtual reality for career exploration and training. Organizers say community engagement is now underway, with a goal of creating long-term pathways for more Indigenous people to pursue careers in aviation and aerospace. The IAM Collective is gearing up to host their annual Every Child Matters Round Dance and Feast. Daniel Barker-Trombley has more.
1: The Indigenous Artist Market Collective will host its third annual Every Child Matters Traditional Feast and Round Dance on September 19th at the Alberta Aviation Museum in Edmonton. The family-friendly alcohol and drug-free gathering will feature a pipe ceremony, traditional feast, round dance, giveaway ceremony, and opportunities for community connection and cultural celebration. Lori Lawrence, Executive Director of IAM Collective, speaks to the event's importance in connecting urban community members with the culture through the round dance and traditional feast.
2: It's a huge thing for us. You know, a lot of our members are urban Indigenous folks, so, you know, they experience some disconnect from culture and community sometimes, even in an urban setting. So it's really important for us to all come together. We're learning about ceremony ourselves, but we're also helping community members come together and learn more about it. You know, it's our third year, so I think we're getting a little better each year, and, you know, we're happy to learn more. We have a big turnout of elders that come out, and they're always amazing about sharing their stories and their knowledge and everything. So we hope to make it better every year.
1: In Edmonton, I'm Daniel Barker-Trombley.
0: And Siksika filmmaker Jeanette Manyguns is releasing her latest film, Prairie Chicken, as the executive producer at the 25th Annual Blackfoot Confederacy Conference. That's happening September 22nd at the Westin Calgary. Joanna Luna has more.
3: Siksika filmmaker Jeanette Manyguns is premiering her latest film, highlighting her Indigenous heritage. And it will premiere this month at the Blackfoot Confederacy event.
4: I really hope everyone could come out and watch the film. It's a great film. It's 15 minutes. It's about the Prairie Chicken Dance, the origin of the Prairie Chicken Dance. I'm just amazed that for it to come to life. You know, I've known this story for over 30 years, and I've always wanted it to come to life. And it's amazing that it has. There's a lot of different messages in this film. It's a warrior story, but at the same time, I modernized it. And now it's like, it has this message about really what's happening today to our youth with the drugs and alcohol.
3: In Siksika, I'm Joanna Luna.
0: In sports, Major League Baseball action, Vladdy Guerrero had a three-run homer. And the season-high five RBIs, Jays over Cleveland, the final 11-0. They play again this morning, first pitch at 11:10. And CFL Labor Day Classic stamps home to the Elks this coming Monday. Game time is 4. That's a look at news and sports. To find more stories from across our province, visit our websites at cfweradio.ca and cjwe.ca. Weather's next.
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7: One-hit wonders. If your third album isn't even released, you might be a one-hit wonder. That's just what happened to Ricochet. 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She's got her
0: 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For Chippewa, Buffalo, some sun and cloud, windy, and a high of 24. For McMurray, cloudy, 60% chance of showers, maybe a thunder shower, windy, and a high of 19. Grand Prairie and Horse Lake First Nation, fog patches this morning, then some cloud, 60% chance of showers, risk of a thunder shower, windy, and a high of 18. Edmonton, Ladue County, some rain, maybe a thunder shower, windy, and a high of 18. Calgary, Satina, and Siksika Nation, showers this morning, risk of a thunder shower as well, clearing through the morning, and windy, high 21. Slave Lake, some fog patches this morning, then cloudy, 30% chance of showers this morning, risk of a thunder shower as well, and the high 17. Lethbridge, Pekani Nation, cloudy, 60% chance of showers early this morning, risk of a thunder shower, clearing and windy, high 23. Medicine Hat, some sun and cloud, 30% chance of showers early this morning, then some sunshine, risk of a thunder shower as well, and windy, high 26. Lac La Biche, Coal Lake and Bonneville, cloudy, 60% chance of showers, risk of a thunder shower and windy, high 21. Red Deer County, showers ending this afternoon, then cloudy and a 30% chance of showers, risk of a thunder shower, windy and a high of 19. Peace River, some fog patches this morning, then cloudy, 30% chance of showers, risk of a thunder shower, windy and high of 17. And in High Level, some fog patches this morning, then cloudy, 30% chance of showers, maybe a thunder shower and windy, the high 17.
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0: Justin Fancy.
1: Oh, yeah? He's got a six-pack. I got a keg.
0: Yeah. Hey, welcome to your Thursday, 614, and it's Sean in the Morning with Patty Loveless and Chains. 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

0: Tracy Byrd on the Wind Speaker Radio Network in Calgary at 88.1, 98.5 in Edmonton, and the First Step. And it's Sean in the morning. Hello, 619. Welcome to your Thursday. Speaking of steps, got a run in last night. Felt good. Haven't run in, maybe a month or so. I injured myself like a year ago. And I started medicating. I thought, you know what? It'll be fine. It hasn't been fine. Not even a little bit fine. But it's starting to feel a little better. So I snuck out for a run yesterday. Kind of a run walk. Walk a little. Run a little. Walk a little. Run a little. And well, I just thought I'd do a little stretching here a minute ago, and I think I pulled something. Struggled to get off the floor. Getting old. It's fun and neat. So fun. So yeah, I'll be digging through my desk for an ibuprofen here in just a minute while we find out what we're celebrating today. Every day's got something to celebrate. Corrine, good morning.
1: Good morning, Sean.
0: Happy Thursday.
1: Oh, I thought it was Wednesday. Happy Thursday, Sean. Whoa. I was ready for Wednesday.
0: Well, let's do it together.
1: Right?
0: There you go. September 3rd, which is a Thursday. What are we celebrating?
1: Yeah. Well, you know, it's a good thing I put my glasses on this morning because at first the celebration was kind of scary. I thought it said we were going to celebrate Welsh Rabbit. And it said food underneath. And I'm like, oh, no, we are not doing this.
0: Okay.
1: We're not doing little rabbits.
0: No.
1: But then I put my glasses on, and it said Welsh rare bit. And I was like, well, what the heck is that?
0: Yeah.
1: So then I looked it up, and they found a fancy way to name cheese toast.
0: Cheese toast? I used to make cheese toast as a kid. Literally a slice of bread, throw a piece of cheese on it, and throw it in the oven.
1: Right. Well, apparently that's Welsh rare bit.
0: So we're learning a little something today.
1: Yeah.
0: And there will be a quiz tomorrow for those who are listening, so make sure you write this down. Cheese toast, also known as
1: rare bit. Supposed to have it with your favorite ale? Well, I'm having it with my ginger ale.
0: There. Sounds delicious. It's a beautiful breakfast.
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get out of here. Oh, sunny in 75, Joe Nichols. Thursday morning with Sean, 628. Radio bingo tonight. It's a biggie. The Bonanza's 25 grand. 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

0: Keith Urban at Sweet Thing. 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Hello and good morning, 6:36. If you're waking up and struggling a little, like me, bit of a night at the Murky House last night, so yeah, all the coffee is needed. Tunes, give you a chance to win a request. 720, breakup songs continue. Now, if you are a bit of a foodie and you're in the Calgary area, save the dates for September 13th and 14th for the next Food Expo. What is it all about, Sean? Well, they bring together a powerful mix of chefs, culinary creators, restaurateurs, food service operators, hoteliers, hospitality leaders. And one of the big keynote speakers this year is Chef Shane Chartrand. You know the name. Chop Canada, Iron Chef Canada, Fridge Wars, Season 11 of Top Chef Canada, and our very own Joanna Luna caught up with him.
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2: Shane, you're coming down to Calgary. Tell us a little more what's happening.
1: Yes, I'm going down to the next expo, Food Expo, and I'm going to be working on the main stage to do demos about food that is cutting edge, I guess you could say, in for new restaurateurs and stuff that are actually going to the expo to experience it with me, so I'm able to put together three dishes.
2: And tell us a little more, what can one expect from those three dishes?
1: I'm doing kind of like a play on a steak tartare, but like sort of a indigenous twist of a Japanese pantry.
2: That sounds very confusing. No, that sounds delicious.
1: It is. It's going to be really, really good. I'm a huge fan of steak tartare. I don't feel people do it correctly. And whenever you go to eat steak tartare or whatever, it always sort of feels like it's the same ingredient, the same thing. And I know this one is not. It's very fresh, very cool, very trendy.
2: Shane, what else can the public expect?
1: Vegan or vegetarian, because I'm huge into vegetables. And I used to work, like, when I was a kid, I grew up on a farm, right? So we had a huge garden, and that was something that I've always, that's what brought me to the old Strathcona Farmers Market, was the whole idea of using farmers again, and then kind of reliving my youth again. So that's what I'm going to do for breakfast. And then for dinner, I'm not quite sure yet. I'm still at a loss, but I'm going to come up with something in 24 hours.
2: Don't forget, you got to add some dessert in there, some creme brulee, but indigenous style, though.
1: Yeah, I could do bannock. But we'll see. I'm not sure if I really want to celebrate that. I could do pemmican. The problem with pemmican, it's not the most delicious thing in the world. It's actually an indigenous survival food, but it can be done in a really nice way. So it's like meat that's pounded with berries and fat and stuff like that. But that's not for the general public. But well, you never know. I might do a dessert.
2: Tell us a little more about the collaboration with this new partnership. Because as an indigenous chef, it must make you so proud to be part of those events.
1: Yeah, I am very proud about being where I'm from and who I am and what I represent. And every time I get a phone call, whether it's Cairo, New York City, LA, or even here in Canada, or up in the Yukon Territories, or even just here in Edmonton or in Calgary, when people treat me with the utmost respect, it just makes me feel that much better about what I'm trying to teach the world, about what culinary arts means. And culinary arts, Canadian culinary arts, should be Indigenous at the forefront. How that looks is up to the individual.
2: I love it. For more information, where can our listeners connect with you more, Shane?
1: 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So you just got to go on the website, and that's pretty much it.
0: He is a fantastic chef. And again, the keynote speaker for the 2026 Next Food Expo, September 13th and 14th in Calgary. It's nextfoodexpo.com. And for all the details, you can check out our website as well at cjwe.ca.
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0: Tracy Lawrence. This is the Wind Speaker Radio Network in Grand Prairie at 105.7. 88.1 in Calgary. It just can't break it to my heart. Thursday morning with Sean at 6:51, and I hate to do this to you, but gas prices, yeah, they kind of went up overnight.
1: Really?
0: Oh, yeah, 162. Went up.
1: Holy.
0: Went up about 26 cents yesterday in Calgary.
1: Wow, I paid $1.39 at Costco yesterday.
0: There's still some deals, 121 in Stoney, but if you spot something, grab it, because it could be going up as the day progresses. That's kind of how it goes.
1: Long weekend.
0: Yeah. Ain't that the truth? There's a long weekend coming. I see what's happening here. Oh, sneaky rotten. Yeah, in the Edmonton area, you can still find 121, 134 in Calgary, 158 in Cold Lake, 149 Fort Mac, 147 GP, Red Deer 151, 156 in Lethbridge, 153 in Medicine Hat. So there's deals, but those could get flipped here in the next little bit, so grab them. Now, as far as the weather goes, we've got a rain warning for GP, anywhere between 50 to 80 millimeters today. That's a lot of rain. Holy smokes. Wow. Make sure those downspouts are on. Yep, keep your fingers crossed that nothing bleeds into the basement or anything. Yeah, I would have the umbrella handies today and 15. Right now in Edmonton, 13 in Calgary, Satina, Siksika Nation. Fort Mac and Wood Buffalo at 15. 13 in Lethbridge, Medicine Hat, Pawnee Nation. In Lloyd, Cold Lake, Lac La Biche, and Bonneville, it's 15. Red Deer's at 12. And in GP, Horse Lake First Nation, Peace River, and Slave Lake, all sitting at 14.
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0: I'm Sean Burke with Liggett News and Sports on the Windspeaker Radio Network. The Bank of Canada holding its benchmark interest rate at 2.25% for a seventh straight decision. Governor Tiff Macklem says rising global energy prices tied to the conflict in Iran, along with new U.S. tariffs on Canadian goods, creating uncertainty for the economy. Inflation sat at 3% in July. That's above the bank's 2% target, while economic growth has recently shown signs of improvement. The central bank says it's prepared to adjust rates if needed, but for now it's taking a wait-and-see approach as it monitors inflation and trade developments. Canada's aviation sector is expected to face a shortage of up to 55,000 workers by 2035, and a new initiative aims to connect Indigenous communities with those opportunities. A Calgary-based workforce development company is creating an Indigenous-led aviation and aerospace training program, shaped through community consultation and feedback. The initiative will highlight careers in maintenance, operation, and technical fields, while incorporating tools like virtual reality for career exploration and training. Organizers say community engagement is now underway, with a goal of creating long-term pathways for more Indigenous people to pursue careers in aviation and aerospace. The IAM Collective is gearing up to host their annual Every Child Matters Round Dance and Feast. Daniel Barker Trombley has more.
1: The Indigenous Artist Market Collective will host its third annual Every Child Matters Traditional Feast and Round Dance on September 19th at the Alberta Aviation Museum in Edmonton. The family-friendly, alcohol- and drug-free gathering will feature a pipe ceremony, traditional feast, round dance, giveaway ceremony, and opportunities for community connection and cultural celebration. Lori Lawrence, Executive Director of IAM Collective, speaks to the event's importance in connecting urban community members with the culture through the round dance and traditional feast.
2: It's a huge thing for us. You know, a lot of our members are urban Indigenous folks, so, you know, they experience some disconnect from culture and community sometimes, even in an urban setting. So it's really important for us to all come together. We're learning about ceremony ourselves, but we're also helping community members come together and learn more about it. You know, it's our third year, so I think we're getting a little better each year, and, you know, we're happy to learn more. We have a big turnout of elders that come out, and they're always amazing about sharing their stories and their knowledge and everything. So we hope to make it better every year.
1: In Edmonton, I'm Daniel Barker Trombley.
0: And Siksika filmmaker Jeanette Manyguns is releasing her latest film, Prairie Chicken, as the executive producer at the 25th Annual Blackfoot Confederacy Conference. That's happening September 22nd at the Westin Calgary. Joanna Luna has more.
3: Siksika filmmaker Jeanette Manyguns is premiering her latest film, highlighting her Indigenous heritage. And it will premiere this month at the Blackfoot Confederacy event.
4: I really hope everyone could come out and watch the film. It's a great film. It's 15 minutes. It's about the Prairie Chicken Dance, the origin of the Prairie Chicken Dance. I'm just amazed that for it to come to life. You know, I've known this story for over 30 years, and I've always wanted it to come to life. And it's amazing that it has. There's a lot of different messages in this film. It's a warrior story, but at the same time, we modernized it. And now it's like, it has this message about really what's happening today to our youth with the drugs and alcohol.
3: In Siksika, I'm Joanna Luna.
0: In sports, Major League Baseball action, Vladdy Guerrero had a three-run homer. And the season-high five RBIs, Jays over Cleveland, the final 11-zip. They play again this morning, first pitch at 11:10. And CFL Labor Day Classic stamps home to the Elks this coming Monday. Game time is 4. That's a look at news and sports. To find more stories from across our province, visit our websites at cfweradio.ca and cjwe.ca. Weather's next.
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8: She's made 18 albums, holds 13 honorary doctorates, and launched 5 anthologies. An officer and companion of the Order of Canada, is a Canadian Music Hall of Fame inductee, won the Golden Globe, Gemini, Dove, Polaris Music
0: Prize. 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Fort Chipmunk, Buffalo, some sun and cloud, windy, and a high of 24. Fort McMurray, cloudy, 60% chance of showers, maybe a thunder shower, windy, and high of 19. Grand Prairie and Horse Lake First Nation, fog patches this morning, then some cloud, 60% chance of showers, risk of a thunder shower, windy, and high of 18. Edmonton, Ladue County, some rain, maybe a thunder shower, windy, and high of 18. Calgary, Satina, and Siksika Nation, showers this morning, risk of a thunder shower as well, clearing through the morning, and windy, high 21. Slave Lake, some fog patches this morning, then cloudy, 30% chance of showers this morning, risk of a thunder shower as well, and the high 17. Lethbridge, Pekani Nation, cloudy, 60% chance of showers early this morning, risk of a thunder shower, clearing and windy, high 23. Medicine Hat, some sun and cloud, 30% chance of showers early this morning, then some sunshine, risk of a thunder shower as well, and windy, high 26. Lac La Biche, Coal Lake and Bonneville, cloudy, 60% chance of showers, risk of a thunder shower and windy, high 21. Red Deer County, showers ending this afternoon, then cloudy and 30% chance of showers, risk of a thunder shower, windy and a high of 19. Peace River, some fog patches this morning, then cloudy, 30% chance of showers, risk of a thunder shower, windy and high of 17. And in High Level, some fog patches this morning, then cloudy, 30% chance of showers, maybe a thunder shower and windy, the high 17.
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Grand Prairie. Good morning, Pete. 105.7, 88.7 in Red Deer, and it's Sean in the morning. Hello, Alberta, 718. My gosh, lots going on this morning, so we'll get you caught up on a few things. In traffic, northbound Deerfoot, Caffrel Bridge in Calgary, there is a collision there. If you're in Edmonton, northbound Henday, northwest leg, right around 16A, Stony Plain Road, there is a collision there. And in Grimshaw, the Shaftesbury Ferry, Highway 740 over the Peace. Yeah, it's delayed because of fog. Gas prices went up overnight. And have you noticed that the mosquitoes have been replaced by little black flies? I was up for a run last night. Finished in a ravine right by our house and went through a swarm of them. There was hundreds of them all over my chest. Oh, all over my face and my hair. Ugh. Bugs give me the creepy crawlies. I don't know what's worse, the mosquitoes or the little black flies. Speaking of GP, by the way, rain. You got a warning, 50 to 80 millimeters on the way. 14 this morning in Edmonton, 13 in Calgary, Satina, Siksika Nation, 16 Fort Macwood, Buffalo, 13 in Lethbridge, Medicine Hat, Piikani Nation, and the rest, Lloyd, Coal Lake, Lac La Biche, and Bonnyville, Red Deer, GP, Horse Lake, First Nation, Peace River, and Slave Lake. Yeah, right around 14. Now, Breakup Songs Week continues on Guess the Song. It's your chance to win a request. Tracy Lawrence had one that'll rip your heart out. I need the title from you. This material.

0: All right, your chance to win a request. I just need you to call me and tell me the name of that one. From Tracy Lawrence at 866-909-7771. Good luck.
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0: morning. How are you?
1: Fantastic. How are you?
0: Yeah, I'm good. Is that Sticks and Stones?
1: Yeah, of course it is. Well done. Who's this?
0: This is Tanya.
1: Hey, Tanya, what's going on?
0: Nothing, but I did answer your question of the day this morning.
1: Oh, did you want to chime in on that as well while we're talking?
0: Well, I already did. So it said, what's the most useless thing in your house? And my answer was my husband. But then I wrote after it, I wrote, just joking.
1: Okay, gotcha.
0: He's not the most useless thing, but it was funny.
1: Okay, I like it, and I appreciate it. We'll dive into our topic here in a minute. What song did you want to hear today?
0: I want to hear Sticks and Stones.

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You'll find us in Fort Chip at 89.9, 88.7 in Red Deer. I am in love with a capital U. 7:35, it's Thursday morning with Sean. Mentioned that it was breakup songs all this week on Guess the Song. Got a text at 866-909-7771. Hey, Sean. Talking about breakup songs, well, my brother, he's been divorced twice. He's in his 50s. I made him a little breakup song list because I wanted him to know that I had his back. LMAO. Songs like Just Give It Away, Going Through the Big D, Cheaper to Keep Her, and my favorite, She Got the Gold Mine, and I Got the Shaft. As a sister,

0: I'm so helpful. Have a good day. Nicely done. Nicely done. Now, it was Tanya, actually, who won with Guess the Song. So we played Sticks and Stones, and she brought up our topic. I threw it out there on her Facebook pages, and she commented, "My husband choking." Question was, the most useless thing in your house? Well, shortly thereafter, Glennis replied, "I second this." The most useless thing in your house. I'm going to start with my wife, actually. Let's give her a call and, oh boy, this could go sideways in a big way. See what she says is the most useless thing in our house.
1: Hello?
0: Hello, darling.
1: Hello, darling.
0: I'm hesitant to ask you this question. But the topic today is, what is the most useless thing in our house? Hello?
1: I won't say you.
0: But you thought it.
1: No, I just thought that was the easiest answer.
0: What is the most useless thing in our house?
1: Probably the door with no handle or lock. Oh, I probably shouldn't say that on the air.
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0: Thursday morning, 7:41, with Sean taking you back to 1974. Please Don't Tell Me How the Story Ends was the number one song. It's a song written by Kris Kristofferson, but was recorded by Ronnie Millsap. Number one on the country charts. So we're going to play that for you in just a sec. Haven't heard that in forever. Here's Ronnie talking about his sound.
12: I'm certainly am a country-based artist, Herb. And as you know, I live in Nashville. I've been there quite some time and making records at RCA for, I don't know, about 18 years, yes. I guess now. I do a lot of different kinds of records. Mm-hmm. As you know, I love country music. That's probably what brought me to Nashville in the first place, is that my roots are in country. I grew up in the Smoky Mountains and country music, bluegrass, gospel, all that is indigenous to that part of the South, and is really part of my heritage as a musician. But I'm studying classical music when I was in school, 10 years of formal training and playing in jazz bands and rock and roll bands and blues groups and you name it. I've kind of played a lot of different types of music, but my music has always had a base in country music. So from time to time, when I have the right songs, I do a more traditional country album, as is Stranger Things Have Happened.

0: tries on. It's Drake Milligan on the Wind Speaker Radio Network. 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It's Thursday with Sean, 7:48. The most useless thing in your house. Got a message from Leah. She says, my landline. Not a lot of people have them anymore. Actually, I was surfing TikTok last night, came across a Jim Gaffigan clip. Great comedian. He was talking about having a landline. He says, yeah, I've got a landline. You know, the reasoning being that if cell phone towers go out, then I can, you know, I've got a phone. But who are you going to call? Everybody else has cell phones. Nobody's got the landlines anymore. Or very few, anyway. I thought it was pretty funny. Yeah, so the most useless thing in your house. Love this. Gary says himself. The dean says, this appears to be it. And it's a picture of her dog. Her dog looks like it's a, oh, maybe a Rottweiler? Doberman? He's passed out on the couch. I get that. The most useless thing in your house?
1: Me. No, I'm kidding.
0: I can't imagine.
1: Actually, I'm a kitchen gadget person, and I love them all, except the most useless one was the one that you cook the egg in, you know, like that plastic thing that you put in.
0: Is that the one that goes in the microwave? Like you put the egg in the thing, and then you fold it over, and you put it in the microwave?
1: No, it's the one that looks like an actual egg that you crack it, put it in the microwave.
0: Okay, you're not using it on the regular?
1: And, yeah, it just went in the garbage. I went, that went well, doink.
0: And how much did you pay for it?
1: Oh, it wasn't expensive. No, because I always get the cheap one, and then if it works, then I'll buy the most expensive. But if it doesn't, then I have whatever.
0: Start with the Temu version and then work your way up to the Amazon version.
1: Actually, that's what it was.
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Lauren Elena, Those Kind of Women, Thursday with Sean, 756. Hey, look at news, weather, and sports on the way, and your birthday and anniversary shout-outs. 866-909-7771 is my number. 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Didn't

0: Good morning. I'm Sean Burke with Look at News and Sports on the Wind Speaker Radio Network. The Bank of Canada holding its benchmark interest rate at 2.25% for a seventh straight decision. Governor Tiff Macklem says rising global energy prices tied to the conflict in Iran, along with new U.S. tariffs on Canadian goods, creating uncertainty for the economy. Inflation sat at 3% in July. That's above the bank's 2% target, while economic growth has recently shown signs of improvement. The central bank says it's prepared to adjust rates if needed, but for now it's taking a wait-and-see approach as it monitors inflation and trade developments. Canada's aviation sector is expected to face a shortage of up to 55,000 workers by 2035, and a new initiative aims to connect Indigenous communities with those opportunities. A Calgary-based workforce development company is creating an Indigenous-led aviation and aerospace training program, shaped through community consultation and feedback. The initiative will highlight careers in maintenance, operation, and technical fields while incorporating tools like virtual reality for career exploration and training. Organizers say community engagement is now underway, with a goal of creating long-term pathways for more Indigenous people to pursue careers in aviation and aerospace. The IAM Collective is gearing up to host their annual Every Child Matters Round Dance and Feast. Daniel Barker Trombley has more.
1: The Indigenous Artist Market Collective will host its third annual Every Child Matters Traditional Feast and Round Dance on September 19th at the Alberta Aviation Museum in Edmonton. The family-friendly, alcohol- and drug-free gathering will feature a pipe ceremony, traditional feast, round dance, giveaway ceremony, and opportunities for community connection and cultural celebration. Lori Lawrence, Executive Director of IAM Collective, speaks to the event's importance in connecting urban community members with the culture through the round dance and traditional feast.
2: It's a huge thing for us. You know, a lot of our members are urban Indigenous folks, so, you know, they experience some disconnect from culture and community sometimes, they live in an urban setting. So it's really important for us to all come together. We're learning about ceremony ourselves, but we're also helping community members come together and learn more about it. You know, it's our third year, so I think we're getting a little better each year, and, you know, we're happy to learn more. We have a big turnout of elders that come out, and they're always amazing about sharing their stories and their knowledge and everything. So we hope to make it better every year.
1: In Edmonton, I'm Daniel Barker Trombley.
0: And Siksika filmmaker Jeanette Manyguns is releasing her latest film, Prairie Chicken, as the executive producer at the 25th Annual Blackfoot Confederacy Conference. That's happening September 22nd at the Westin Calgary. Joanna Luna has more.
3: Siksika filmmaker Jeanette Manyguns is premiering her latest film, highlighting her Indigenous heritage. And it will premiere this month at the Blackfoot Confederacy event.
4: I really hope everyone could come out and watch the film. It's a great film. It's 15 minutes. It's about the Prairie Chicken Dance, the origin of the Prairie Chicken Dance. I'm just amazed that for it to come to life. You know, I've known this story for over 30 years, and I've always wanted it to come to life, and it's amazing that it has. There's a lot of different messages in this film. It's a warrior story, but at the same time, we modernized it, and now it's like it has this message about really what's happening today to our youth with the drugs and alcohol.
3: In Siksika, I'm Joanna Luna.
0: In sports, Major League Baseball action, Vladdy Guerrero had a three-run homer and a season-high 5 RBIs. Jays over Cleveland, the final 11-0. They play again this morning, first pitch at 11:10. And CFL Labor Day Classic stamps home to the Elks this coming Monday. Game time is 4. That's a look at news and sports. To find more stories from across our province, visit our websites at cfweradio.ca and cjwe.ca. Weather's next.
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0: Wind Speaker Radio Network weather brought to you by Air North, the Yukon's airline. For Chippewa, Buffalo, some sunny cloud, windy, and a high of 24. For McMurray, cloudy, 60% chance of showers, maybe a thunder shower, windy, and a high of 19. Grand Prairie and Horse Lake First Nation, fog patches this morning, then some cloud, 60% chance of showers, risk of a thunder shower, windy, and a high of 18. Edmonton, Ladue County, some rain, maybe a thundershower, windy, and a high of 18. Calgary, Satina, and Siskanation, showers this morning, risk of a thundershower as well. Clearing through the morning and windy, high 21. Slave Lake, some fog patches this morning, then cloudy, 30% chance of showers this morning, risk of a thundershower as well, and the high 17. Lethbridge, Pecani Nation, cloudy, 60% chance of showers early this morning, risk of a thundershower, clearing and windy, high 23. Medicine Hat, some sun and cloud, 30% chance of showers early this morning, then some sunshine, risk of a thundershower as well, and windy, high 26. Lac La Biche, Coal Lake and Bonneville, cloudy, 60% chance of showers, risk of a thundershower and windy, high 21. Red Deer County, showers ending this afternoon, then cloudy and 30% chance of showers, risk of a thundershower, windy and a high of 19. Peace River, some fog patches this morning, then cloudy, 30% chance of showers, risk of a thundershower, windy and high of 17. And in High Level, some fog patches this morning, then cloudy, 30% chance of showers, maybe a thundershower and windy, the high 17.
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0: Ditto. 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This is the Wind Speaker Radio Network in Calgary, 88.1, 98.5 in Edmonton. Your birthday and anniversaries in just a sec. It's Thursday, it's 8:22, and it's Sean in the morning on your drive-in. You may notice gas prices. You may actually see them changing them. Because driving in this morning, 162.9, and I kind of went, hey, hang on. And got a message that it went up about 26 cents overnight in Calgary, so I did some digging. Hopped on gas, buddy. 121 in Edmonton, 134 Calgary, 158 in Cool Lake, 149 Fort Mac, 147 in GP, Red Deer 151, Lethbridge 156, and 153 in Medicine Hat. Spot a deal, get in there. You know what's coming, right? Long weekend's on the way. This is how it works. Just gingerly make some changes. Then Friday, you're like, what the? So there you go. Now, in traffic, couple of things. In the Edmonton area, northbound Henday, northwest leg, Highway 16A at Stony Plain Road, it's backed up big time. They're saying just forget about it. Consider alternate routes. The Shaftesbury Ferry over the Peace River near Grimshaw, that's delayed because of fog. And in Calgary, eastbound Stony, McLeod Trail southwest, they're working on some sensors or something in the area. So it's going to be a little slow going through there, down to 50 from 9 a.m. until 4 p.m. As far as your temps and whatnot, it's cloudy right across the province. If you're not getting rain, it's on the way. 14 in Edmonton, Calgary, Stinnisiga Nation at 13. Up to 16 in Fort Mac, Wood, Buffalo, Lethbridge, Medicine Hat, Pecani Nation at 13. Lloyd's at 15, so is Cold Lake, Lac La Biche, and Bonnyville, Red Deer 12. And in GP, Horse Lake, First Nation, Peace River, and Slave Lake, it's up to 14.
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0: It is September 3rd, Thursday morning. My buddy Claude Jaguar in Calgary is celebrating today. Happy birthday, Claude. Let's go Jessica DeWald and my buddy Rob Murray. Rob, happy birthday, buddy. On the list of celebs, not a lot today, but some good ones. Al Jardine of the Beach Boys. I grew up on the Beach Boys. Dad was a huge... Speaking of seeing my dad in me. Yeah, and I love the Beach Boys. Al Jardine, 84. Here's one for you. Charlie Sheen, 61. And Olympian, snowboarder, extraordinaire, Shaun White is 40. And that's it. If you're celebrating today, have the best day ever. When you know someone celebrating, get a hold of me. For the websites, easy peasy, cfweradio.ca and cjwe.ca.
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0: 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Request shows on the way. It's 8:33 Thursday morning with Sean. Talking about the most useless thing in your house. Got a message from Jessica. She says, hey, we have a banana slicer. And I'm sorry, but as useless as you may find that, that's kind of cool. So it's shaped like a banana. You lay your banana in it, and then you take the top and you put it on top, and it slices the banana. I like it. Send it my way, Jess. The most useless thing in your house. Go ahead.
1: For sure, it has to be my walking pad, because it's not walking anywhere, my friend.
0: Hang on a sec. I could have swore this walking pad was purchased like 2 or 3 weeks ago, and you were very excited about your walking pad.
1: Yeah, well, I kind of walked out the door of that idea. I sit there and watch it and contemplate using it.
0: It's just sitting there collecting dust.
1: It's kind of useless. It won't work.
0: So it's broken?
1: I have no interest. Zero. Not happened. What a waste of money.
0: Walking is exhausting. Why walk when you can sit?
1: Well, I'm walking already, right? Like, I walk clean in my house and everything. Why do I gotta walk extra? That's what I was wondering. Why did I do this to myself?
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0: The snakes crawl at night. It's Charlie Pride. This is the Wind Speaker Radio Network, 844. It's Thursday morning with Sean. Request show's on the way here in just a bit. Before we do that, though, got to get you some details about Cheryl's Run. The 10th annual's on the way. It's a run and walk all in support of the Awassasik Health Program, the Indigenous Health Program, at the Stollery Children's Hospital. September 26th at Laurier Park. It's a great run. It's right along the river. You're supporting a great cause. You don't have to run either. You can walk. They got a 5K, a 10K. There's a kids' run, little 5K routes. And it's one of those runs where you can just tell there's something special going on because you're raising money for a great cause and you're doing something good for your body all at the same time. Joining me in studio, Norma and Colette from The Run. Ladies, good morning. How are we doing?
1: Good morning. We're really good. It's nice to be here, Sean. Thank you for having us.
2: Morning, Sean. Thanks for having us.
0: All right, let's talk about Cheryl's Run. Let's go back to the beginning and how this got started.
1: Well, okay, so can you believe we're actually 10 years into the run? It all started 10 years ago in memory of my nephew's wife, Cheryl, who sadly passed away from complications from aplastic anemia, which is a rare blood disorder. Cheryl, she was a nurse at the Stollery, and she basically, with her love and passion for the kids she took care of, that inspired us to support the Stollery along with Canadian Blood Services. We supported oncology for the first few years, but then we thought we really wanted to focus on a specific program, and that's when we found the Awassasik program. We already had an Indigenous themed fundraising prize with our trip to Yellowknife, so we thought this just made sense. And the Awassasik program, it's just a one of a kind program in Alberta, and actually across northern Alberta, actually. And I'll get my associate here to talk about that program.
0: The younger sister.
1: Younger. Yeah, by 2 years and 5 days.
0: Not that they've been talking about that while they're in here or anything. Had to split them up. But yes, tell us about the Awassasik program at the Stollery Children's Hospital.
2: So the Awassasik program at the Stollery was established in 2016. And basically it was established to help support families from northern communities whose children were being transferred down to the Stollery and admitted into a hospital there. A lot of these families have never been in a city this big, and it's quite intimidating. And some of them have never even seen a building that's higher than a story high. So it can be quite the experience coming down here.
0: Bit of a shock to the system, right?
2: A shock to the system.
0: Never
2: cultural
0: been,
2: shock.
0: Sure.
2: Yeah, exactly. So the Awassasik program basically provides a safe cultural space for these families. It's comprised of cultural helpers, advisors, social workers, and they help to support the families in hospital and then again with discharge planning. They help to coordinate follow-up appointments as required for the kids that have been discharged, and they help provide resources and services to the family. One of their main things is they help to support the family with complex healthcare needs of the child, provide cultural responsive services like smudging and bannock and tea days, which they do bi-weekly in the hospital for the families. So it helps to bring their culture into the hospital, gives them a safe place where they can, you know, feel accepted and feel like their needs are being met.
0: So it's an inspiring run that's doing some great work for a fantastic cause at the Stollery Children's Hospital. What's new about the run this year?
1: Well, our swag is a little bit new. This year we're giving out ball caps and we have a beautiful cup. It's September 26th.
0: Yeah, at Laurier Park, which is a great spot for a run. My gosh, what a beautiful run. Right along the river?
1: Right along the river. So they can sign up for a 10K or they can do the 5K. And then we have a 2K kids run. We also have a bouncy house and some kids activities. The Awassasik program actually will have rock painting this year.
0: Oh, cool.
1: So yeah, so we always have some of our sponsors there, like River Cree, and they'll be giving out swag. Canadian Blood Services will be there. We'll have massages by Pursuit of Motion Physiotherapy. And of course we have the pierogies. Yes.
0: I knew you were going there.
1: Yeah.
2: I go for the massage.
1: Pierogies, and then of course Cookies by George the Finish Line and SYC Brewery. Now, it is non-alcoholic, so don't get too excited there.
0: Now, is it too late to register, or can people still register?
1: No, people can register right up until the day. So they just go on to cherylsrun.com, and they can just follow the links there to the race roster. And registration's easy, and we'd love to see you all there.
0: I'm just curious, what is it that keeps you motivated, keep coming back year after year after year?
1: I think it's the people. I think it's the AWASIC program and the support we have for them. When we do our check presentation, it's just this, to see like just the response from them, and just that's all the community like that coming together in support of such a great program.
2: It's just in honor of Cheryl. She was a phenomenal lady and was an exceptional nurse. And so just to know that this is honoring her as well and remembering her is very, very...
0: And that Saturday, the vibe in the park is, you can really feel it. You can tell it's a special event.
2: Absolutely.
0: And that we're doing something special in honor of someone and a great cause at the same time.
1: Exactly, yeah.
0: So we hope to see you Saturday, September 26th, Laurier Park. The website address again?
1: Cherylsrun.com.
0: Ladies, always a pleasure. Thank you for coming in.
1: Thank you, Sean. Thanks, Sean. Really appreciate your support.
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0: The Bannock song, Harry Davies, a request from the text line at 866-909-7771. 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It's just after 9, nothing but your faves for the full hour. So give me a ring, text, email, whatever you got, let's get her going. What can I play for you?
1: I'd love to hear Charlie McLean. I think it's called Friday Night.
0: Oh, Paradise Tonight.
1: Yes.
0: Consider it done.
1: Thank you.

0: That's for Derek. Navajo Rug, it's Ian Tyson, and it's Sean. What can I play for you?
1: Can I listen to 78?
0: Oh, what a great song. Roseanne Cash.
1: Yes, ma'am. Yes, sir.
0: Who's this?
1: Jeff from Coal Lake.
0: Jeff in Coal Lake. Perfect. I'll get that on for you, buddy.
1: Okay. Thank you.

0: Aaron Tippins, Kiss This for Lorette's on the Windspeaker Radio Network, and it's Sean. Hello there.
1: Yes, hello there, Sean.
0: George and GP, George. How you doing, buddy?
1: Not too bad. Lots of rain coming.
0: Yeah, we're getting it too. It's kind of everywhere. What are you going to do?
1: Well, not much at all.
0: Exactly. What do you want to hear today?
1: I wanted to hear is drums, and but it's going out to my Auntie Therese. Her birthday was last week. She's 95 in High Prairie. Belated birthday to my sister. She's 54. And my wife's son's birthday was yesterday, and he's 40, and his name is Eskidu.

0: It's Toes on the Windspeaker Radio Network in Edmonton at 98.5, 88.7 in Red Deer. It's Thursday with Sean. It's 9:23. Happy birthday, Tom. Got a text that says, I just want to wish happy birthday to my dad, Tom. Hey, Tom, happy birthday. If you're the Tom that's celebrating today. If you're not, just move on. But I appreciate you being out there. And sit tight, a request for the Statlers is coming up next.
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0: The Statlers on the Windspeaker Radio Network. I'll go to my grave loving you. That's for Bill in Calgary. And it's Sean. Good morning.
1: Could I request a song?
0: Of course. And it's Sean. Good morning.
1: Could I request a song?
0: Of course you can. Who's this?
1: Linda.
0: Hello, Linda. How are things?
1: Good.
0: That's good. What can I play for you?
1: The Mobandiba Grave of the Picture.
0: Did you want to send it out to anyone?
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0: 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It's the Thursday edition of the Request Show, and it's Sean and a request for George Strait's "She Let Herself Go." It's coming up next.
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0: Hi, Sean.
1: Hey, Sue, how are you?
0: I'm depressed. Can't go to the Lori Morgan concert tomorrow. That's why I'm depressed.
1: Oh, I'm sorry.
0: So we better play some Lori Morgan for all of us that can't make her.

0: Slate Lake. It's Waylon Jennings. I ain't living like this. This is the Windspeaker Radio Network in Cold Lake at 96.7, 88.1 in Calgary. It's Thursday with Sean, and that might just do it for the request show. Ladies, your tune at the Garment Center.
1: Yeah.
0: Some Johnny Cash coming up in just a moment. We'll do it again on Tuesday. If I didn't get to your tune, I apologize. You should see the text line. It's like it's jammed with stuff, and I appreciate it. Thank you, thank you. Now, some Dolly is what you're after. Which one?
2: Love Is Like a Butterfly.
0: That one I have.
2: Yes, you could play that one for me.
0: Consider it done.
2: Perfect, thank you.

0: This is a look at your national Indigenous news. I'm Daryl Stranger. Alberta Premier Danielle Smith says she stepped in to fix a glitch that saw Indigenous peoples erased from her official statement marking the province's 121st birthday. Within an hour of sending the Alberta Day statement on Tuesday, the government sent an updated version removing the sentence including Indigenous peoples from its English version. Smith said public servants made the move and that she urged them to revert to the original statement. Nevertheless, the change had already drawn concern from critics amid tense relations between Smith's United Conservative Party government and Indigenous communities before the upcoming referendum on Alberta separation. The vote on October 19th is to ask Albertans whether they want to remain a part of Canada or begin the process to hold a second binding referendum on separating from the country. Treaty 8 Sovereign First Nations Grand Chief Trevor Mercury called the removal of Indigenous peoples from Smith's statement deeply troubling. He added it's especially concerning as Smith's government is advancing separation-related initiatives and challenging the constitutional status of treaty rights and the duty to consult. The rewrite also drew heat from the opposition NDP's Jody Callaghan-Stonehouse, who is Cree and Mohawk and a member of the legislature. A spokesperson for government communications and public engagement said in an email that Smith's second statement was issued by mistake and that her first statement, including the government's recognition of Indigenous peoples, stands. A Calgary-based workforce development company is building a program to open doors to an Indigenous aviation workforce across Alberta. With more information on this, Benjamin Giroux is on the tarmac.
1: With the aviation workforce projected to lose tens of thousands of workers by 2035, Noble Consulting believes there is an opportunity for Indigenous communities to ensure greater awareness of and access to aviation and aerospace careers as demand grows within the industry. This sparked the start of Noble Consulting's Indigenous Aviation Workforce Advancement Initiative, or IAWAI. We got to speak with Eddie Atausi of Noble Consulting and asked him about the decision to develop an Indigenous-focused aviation program.
2: And then I started looking at, okay, where do you think we can find a lot of this young people or the community so that we could potentially build, you know, a great, that looking to build a great career in the aviation space. And, you know, then that's how the Indigenous community came up.
1: As Noble Consulting is in their community feedback gathering stage, Eddie also wants to hear from Indigenous peoples and communities. You are encouraged to reach Eddie at eddy.atausi@nobled.ca. For more info and full interview clips with Eddie, check out our website. In Calgary, I'm Benjamin Giroux.
0: The government of the Northwest Territories is looking for bidders on a $250,000 contract to provide personal storage space for people who are experiencing homelessness. The territory's Dignity Through Secure Storage Initiative is intended to allow people to secure their belongings, such as medications, identification, and other documents that they might need to access healthcare, income support, and other resources, as well as things like clothing and supplies they may need to live on the streets. The government's request for proposals seeks a contractor to provide secure storage like lockers, which should be welcoming, non-stigmatizing, and physically accessible to individuals with varying needs, and located in the downtown core or in an easily accessible location. The request for proposals, which closes September 10th, also asks the successful bidder to develop a secure, confidential system for storing identification and documents and provide experienced staff to work with clients. It says the storage facility is intended to be accessible 24/7, but that the government is also open to receiving recommendations about how the facility will operate. That's a look at your National Indigenous News.
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5: Okay, Itansi, welcome to Voices of Our People across the Windspeaker Radio Network. I'm Joanna Luna. This week, Indigenous. Professional rodeo announcer Ray Chapp is in studio with us. Ray, I want to know when you discovered your gift as a voiceover talent, because you are well-known in the community, voicing, presenting, emceeing international and well-respected rodeos. Tell me, how did you discover your voice?
6: Believe it or not, it was an accident. I showed up to a rodeo where I was entered. I used to try to ride bulls and I didn't have any money. And it's all timing, right? And the secretary got up and said, if there's any, our announcer is not able to make it, if anybody will come up and announce the rodeo. If you're entered in the rodeo, we'll pay your entrance fees. And if you finish the whole rodeo, we'll pay you $300. And it took a little prodding from some friends, but that was my first rodeo back in, I think it was 2004, 2005. And from there it was, hey, you want to do the rest of the summer series? And continued on and started getting calls, and it just grew. And in 2011, I quit my full-time job and went on the road full-time.
5: Mr. Chapp, I want to know, because you've worked with numerous organizations throughout your journey, specifically the 50th annual NRA Finals in the States. That's a very prestigious rodeo show. What was that experience like?
6: That experience was absolutely amazing. They asked me to do it. I didn't know that they would call me. I knew it was the 50th that year. It was an honor, to say the least. It was definitely an honor that they felt like I was the voice that they wanted to present them on their 50th. And you can't ever replicate it. It's absolutely amazing. Every journey I'm on is freaking amazing. You know, it's like, this is my job. Every time I pick up a microphone, this is my job. I love this.
5: You love your passion. I can see it in your voice. I can hear it in your voice. I can see your presence. I've witnessed you do your thing for the Calgary Stampede, for the Indian Relay. And let me just tell you, what a voice.
6: Thank you. Thank you. It's definitely a blessing. That's all Creator. It's nothing I've done. He's gifted me this voice, and I feel like it's my way to share it with the world.
5: What do you do? I'm just curious. Take me back on your journey. When you set up, when you prep, what do you do to get yourself excited to announce or MC or just be part of the community? Because you've got a very unique voice from the rest of rodeo announcers.
6: Believe it or not, I do, obviously, the homework prep, you know, you're researching and everything, but I have to contain myself. I get so excited. I get so jazzed up that I have to stay quiet, because when it's go time, it just takes on its own form. I especially love Native events, because it puts us on a higher platform. Like being at Calgary, that's all organic. That is no prepping or trying to be a different voice or persona. I have to keep myself, make sure I have energy, make sure I have enough voice. And when I get there, I have to remember to just stay calm and breathe, because I am so proud at what I get to showcase and who I get to voice for. So that's what you hear in me is, I don't know if you can tell, but just talking about it, you get those feelings, and it's like, okay, calm down, take it easy. We're just doing a radio interview. But I think that's the excitement of my job. I get to voice for people. I think the reason I love it so much is when I hear the roar of the crowd, and when I have the relay teams come up and say, thank you for voicing this, or thank you for talking about our horses, or, you know, it's the pride that we get to share. They don't get to individually share, but I get to be the voice that shares the experience and try to put it into words and share it with the crowd. So that's what makes it exciting for me.
5: What's your most proudest moment this far, Ray Chapp?
6: I've had so many.
5: If you had to narrow it down, what would be the highlight of your career?
6: Ooh, that's a tough one. Every weekend's a new journey. I believe it or not, the highlight for me, I'm a Rez kid coming from the Rez, and it's being who I am at home, a husband and a father. And that, you know, all this stuff is great, but my son turned 18 last Sunday, and I wasn't able to be home, but we had a talk on the phone, and who he's becoming as a young man, and how he sees me and how I see him and our experiences together. That's what really fires me up. And it's neat for me, because I didn't know what I was going to do, but now I get to relay to both my sons. I have two, an 18 and an 11, and they get to witness their dad working at his passion. And so that inspires them to go chase their dreams. And believe it or not, that's my high point to my life. Despite all the things I'm doing, I love that my sons are grounded. You know, they're young in their lives, but they're not on drugs or alcohol, and I'm just raising good human beings. Hopefully, me and my wife, there's a lot of future left. But today, when I live, I like to live in the moment, and I love being a dad, love being a husband.
5: That's fantastic, Ray. I can see that. You're very passionate. You're very family oriented, but you also deliver excellence. That's why you're in the spotlight here with Voices of Our People across the network, across Alberta, across Canada. So Talvin is your son and RW is your son. I want to know, because they compete in the rodeos as well. And you're such a proud pops. What do you love that your kids, do you love that your kids are following your footsteps?
6: I love that they're enjoying life. I love that I'm in a position to help them see that there's more to life. There's so many of us on the reservations that we don't know. We know there's a world, but we don't get to experience it. And my sons have got to experience with me and what I do the outside of the boundaries living. And so it's opened up their eyes. It's really funny, when Talvin was a second grader, I believe, he traveled with me over the summer. And when he went to school, the teacher had him get up and say, "Tell us what you did this summer." Well, we went to Mount Rushmore. We did all these things, went to Arizona. And the teacher called his mom and said, "Hey, we need to nip something in the bud, because your son is telling stories at school, and that's going to make everybody else, you know, like kind of feel bad." Or, you know, I don't know why I don't understand why she called, but she said, "You might want to talk to him about telling stories." And my wife said, "What did he say?" And she repeated everything. And she said, "No, we did all that. His dad's a rodeo announcer. He's been to all these states. He's done all this stuff. He's been to the fairs and the carnivals." And she felt so bad, but that's when I really started to understand that our kids, a lot of times they don't get to leave the boundaries. You know, like, I'm in Sutina this week. Calgary might be as far as they go for a lot of kids. And back at my home, Crow was the reservation and Billings was the closest big city, 60 miles away. That was a trip. That was, you know, oh, we get to go to Billings, or we get to go to Sheridan and go Christmas shopping, or go to the movies, or it was just a few times a year. So that's what really excites me, is that they get to see more and experience more and understand that we're not tied to the boundaries of the reservation. If you work hard enough, you can go experience anything, and you might fail, you might like it, but don't just stay here in this block, you know, move on, move out, go do something.
5: So Ray, take me back on your journey, because you're a member of the Crow tribe.
6: Yes.
5: What was that like growing up in that neck of the woods? Because you're the voice of Indian rodeo.
6: And
5: that's
6: a
5: big deal.
6: I never.
5: And you're very humble, I got to say that, eh?
6: Thank you. I don't know when exactly that started. It's just kind of a name that was put on me. I always tell young announcers, you know, be careful what you wish for, because it's a big responsibility to be a voice. But back home, I never knew I was going to be doing this now, but I was like any other kid, just grew up, had fun, ran around with the kid, my cousins and cousin brothers and sisters, and, you know, Indian communities are big extended families, and we're not first, second, third, fourth cousins. If you're in the family, you're just a big group. And so I would say it was just a normal reservation upbringing. And as I started to experience more rodeos and understand, hey, there's more to this, and then a guy can make a living doing this, that's when I really started to pursue and work on my craft and get better and pay attention and start wanting to help the crowd understand what was really happening. So it was just a natural progression, I would guess.
5: But Ray, take me back. What was your upbringing, your childhood? What was that like? Because you got a beautiful heritage. You are Indigenous, but you also have some Black roots in you.
6: Yes.
5: Just like me, I'm mestizo. Yes. That's mixed blood in Spanish. Yep. Inca and Spanish blood. What was that like?
6: So my dad came from Houston, and they had two brothers and three sisters. But when he left Houston, he was trying to get away from the ghettos and, you know, the the communities that were kind of rough. I still ask him, I tease him to this day, you know, what the heck are you doing in Billings, Montana? And anyways, he met my mom and our upbringing was pretty, you know, we went to church, but also on my mother's side, she was from a traditional family. So there's both sides, but you know, you get to live both worlds. And it's kind of neat that as we got older, they let us choose what we wanted for us. And so there's a mixture, you know, I obviously believe in God, but I'm starting to understand that God is everything. He's his creator. He's, yeah. You know, he's in everything, in the mountains and the trees. So mm-hmm. It's all, I think it all groups together. And so, you know, pretty go to school and come home. And I mean, we didn't come from a rodeo. My mother, she was a rodeo queen for the Crow tribe. That's my grandfather, John Holds, the enemy. He used to rope calves, but that was before my time. But there really wasn't a lot of experience. It was just riding bikes around town, riding horses at the racetrack, going to Crow Fair. That was the biggest, that was like Calgary of the Crow tribe. You know, every August you just loved, couldn't wait till Crow Fair, the day after Crow Fair, you couldn't wait for the next year Crow Fair to happen. But no, it was just a typical upbringing with your friends and family and doing all the things reservation kids do, you know.
5: What's your fondest moment so far, professionally or personal?
6: My fondest moment would be, I've had so many. I guess Calgary's definitely top of the bucket list. I never would have guessed that I would get to hold a microphone at the Calgary Stampede and announce those relays coming in, and just to hear the roar of that crowd, that it's just such an invigorating feeling that, wow, little kid from the res gets to announce here and all these people are cheering and it's such a big deal. So that would definitely have to be in the top.
5: So you're from Billings.
6: Yes.
5: You've attended Billings Senior High School before transferring to Hardin High School.
6: Yes.
5: Tell me a little bit about that, because you got a mix of both worlds.
6: Yes. I went to Billings up to my junior year, and I was really, my mother was really good friends with the basketball coach, and I played at Billings Senior, and the basketball coach at Hardin wanted me to come play for him. And I wasn't a standout. I was just, you know, hard worker. I was taught, my dad did teach us that hard work is how you get by. So anyways, it was against my dad's wishes, but my mother, you know, you're close to your mom. I'm a mama's boy. So I talked her into it and got to play basketball. And coincidentally, we won state that year. So I got to be a part of that team. But that was really the main reason why I transferred, but I did get to experience Hardin is a border town from Crow. So that's where I started to understand a lot about the border towns and the issues that come with border towns, and understanding that, hey, people think different, you know, as you grow and you mature, you know, not everybody thinks the way, because our parents did a really good job at keeping us in a shell and keeping us protected. And it's kind of interesting to understand that not everybody thinks the way my parents did. So I think that was good for me that time of my life to really grow. And I think that's why I do good now, is because I have an understanding of different places and different people. And, you know, if some people don't want to be your friends, then that's okay. You don't have to be upset. Keep the positive around you. Find somebody who you want to hang out with. And so I try to live by that.
5: Absolutely. I come from a background of being sheltered in a great community in Toronto on Glen Park. I grew up in a Jewish Italian community, and I'm Latina, and I have best of both worlds. You know, I got to experience that because Toronto's multicultural. Yep. Here too. And I love Canada. I love the diversity. What do you enjoy whenever you come back to Canada? Because you are a mover and shaker. You do a lot. So you've been hired a couple times with the Calgary Stampede, Satina Nation, and so many other communities. What do you love about Canada?
6: I feel like the people here are so more inviting, and I know there's issues up here too, but I haven't run into a bad experience up here. Everybody, they They love you. They want you to come to their place in Fiji. I'm just like me and you. I met you that one night at Calgary, and here I'm sitting here. You know, there's so many beautiful people up here, and I know there's a lot of down home people, and that's what I try to look for, the salt of the earth and just the positive vibes that I've met. So of all different races, colors, creeds, there's just people are beautiful, and that's what I love about Canada.
5: I love that. Your mindset is really positive, and I think that's a very important thing to have, you know, in business or in personal or, you know, just in general.
6: Yes.
5: Who do you owe your success to, though, Ray? If you had to narrow it down.
6: My wife. Believe it or not, in 2005, her name's Jimmy. We got together. We got married in 07. But I was still trying to be a little timid and not sure if I wanted to announce rodeos, not sure if I belonged. And it was Christmas 2006. She tricked me. She said, "What would you need to become an announcer?" And at the time, I didn't have two nickels to rub together. And she said, I told her I need, I'm guessing maybe $5,000 would fix it. And I could go get some speakers and some microphones, and I could set up my own deal at a rodeo, and I think I'd be off to the races. And unbeknownst to me, at Christmas, she gave me an envelope, and she went and got a loan on her own, put her name on it, and it was a $5,000 check. And I didn't know she was doing all this. And so that was the year that it like gave me the confidence to go buy the whole setup, what I needed, throw it in my truck and start going announcing rodeos. I don't know that if she ever would have done that, it would have definitely been a different journey, you know, but it was like she was saying, let's, if we're going to do it, let's do it.
5: She encouraged you with love. Yes. The love of a gift, the love of hard work. She saw something so beautiful in you, and she invested in you because the relationship is so fruitful. There's two children out of it.
6: Yes. And not only that, it continues till this day. I don't know of a lot of relationships that would make it because I am gone so much. And I always tease that she's done a great job raising my boys, and they're really good people, good morals, good values, good ethics, but she never complains. She never, you know, a lot of relationships are, you know, why are you on the road all the time? Why are you doing, you know, you need to be home. And she's never once said that. She said, if this is your dream, live it, go do it. But that's why I'm so positive. I've learned so much from her because she's a teacher, and her kids, she encourages to go to college. And that's something I always say. She's the rodeo coach at Browning High School. So I'm the assistant rodeo coach by default. But we have a whole passel of kids that are in college. Some have graduated. Some are going this fall, this next year. And it's cool because at Thanksgiving and Christmas, the kids come home from school. They go to their parents one day. But then we have a big Christmas at our house with, we call them all of our kids. And so I was very blessed to be able to meet her and marry her. That she married me because I don't know if I'd be where I'm at without her. That's what I would say is my biggest influence.
5: Tell us a little more about the best advice someone ever gave you.
6: The best advice anybody,
5: whether business or professional.
6: The piece of advice that I use still to this day is, and it's pretty cliche, but never judge a book by its cover. You know, you never know. I've met very well-to-do people that dress just common, and I've met people that have dressed really big and you know, just I've got friends in every sector, every part of the world, and it's, if you judge people, it might keep you away from something or a good friendship or, you know, a good solid relationship. And I know being getting to travel to all different parts of the world, it's neat. I think it's a blessing for me that I have friends that are not only Black, Indian, white, but there's other nations, Filipinos, Zimbabwe, you know, just my buddy at the Stampede, his name's Thomas. I think he's from, I call him my buddy. I see him once a year, but he's from, I want to think somewhere in Africa. He told me I should remember, but it's so cool when I walk up, you think I'm positive. This dude opens and closes the gate and checks for passes. And this dude is the most, when you see him, he just says, "Hello, my friend. It is so good to see you." And it just picks your spirit up, you know? So I try to just not accept, but just don't judge. Just be you and who God made you and enjoy all forms, all creation, everybody.
5: Absolutely. Kindness can go a long way. Thanks again for dropping by the studio today.
6: Thanks for having me here. This was pretty fun.
5: Thank you for listening to Voices of Our People across the Windspeaker Radio Network. 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
0: 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We will not support any legislation that infringes on our rights or risks the well-being of our peoples. 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

0: The Moccasin Telegraph on CJWE, Alberta's best country. 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

0: This is a look at your national Indigenous news. I'm Daryl Stranger. Alberta Premier Danielle Smith says she stepped in to fix a glitch that saw Indigenous peoples erased from her official statement marking the province's 121st birthday. Within an hour of sending the Alberta Day statement on Tuesday, the government sent an updated version removing the sentence including Indigenous peoples from its English version. Smith said public servants made the move and that she urged them to revert to the original statement. Nevertheless, the change had already drawn concern from critics amid tense relations between Smith's United Conservative Party government and Indigenous communities before the upcoming referendum on Alberta separation. The vote on October 19th is to ask Albertans whether they want to remain a part of Canada or begin the process to hold a second binding referendum on separating from the country. Treaty 8 Sovereign First Nations Grand Chief Trevor Mercurdy called the removal of Indigenous peoples from Smith's statement deeply troubling. He added it's especially concerning as Smith's government is advancing separation-related initiatives and challenging the constitutional status of treaty rights and the duty to consult. The rewrite also drew heat from the opposition NDP's Jody Callaghan-Stonehouse, who is Cree and Mohawk and a member of the legislature. A spokesperson for government communications and public engagement said in an email that Smith's second statement was issued by mistake and that her first statement, including the government's recognition of Indigenous peoples, stands. A Calgary-based workforce development company is building a program to open doors to an Indigenous aviation workforce across Alberta. With more information on this, Benjamin Giroux is on the tarmac.
1: With the aviation workforce projected to lose tens of thousands of workers by 2035, Noble Consulting believes there is an opportunity for Indigenous communities to ensure greater awareness of and access to aviation and aerospace careers as demand grows within the industry. This sparked the start of Noble Consulting's Indigenous Aviation Workforce Advancement Initiative, or IAWAI. We got to speak with Eddie Atausi of Noble Consulting and asked him about the decision to develop an Indigenous-focused aviation program.
2: And then I started looking at, okay, where do you think we can find a lot of this young people or the community so that we could potentially build, you know, a great, that looking to build a great career in the aviation space. And, you know, then that's how the Indigenous community came out.
1: As Noble Consulting is in their community feedback gathering stage, Eddie also wants to hear from Indigenous peoples and communities. You are encouraged to reach Eddie at eddy.atausi@nobled.ca. For more info and full interview clips with Eddie, check out our website. In Calgary, I'm Benjamin Giroux.
0: The government of the Northwest Territories is looking for bidders on a $250,000 contract to provide personal storage space for people who are experiencing homelessness. The territory's Dignity Through Secure Storage initiative is intended to allow people to secure their belongings, such as medications, identification, and other documents that they might need to access healthcare, income support, and other resources, as well as things like clothing and supplies they may need to live on the streets. The government's request for proposals seeks a contractor to provide secure storage like lockers, which should be welcoming, non-stigmatizing, and physically accessible to individuals with varying needs, and located in the downtown core or in an easily accessible location. The request for proposals, which closes September 10th, also asks the successful bidder to develop a secure, confidential system for storing identification and documents and provide experienced staff to work with clients. It says the storage facility is intended to be accessible 24/7, but that the government is also open to receiving recommendations about how the facility will operate. That's a look at your National Indigenous News.
3: 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Built by the community, for the community, creating jobs and building futures together.
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across southern Alberta. We are CJWE. Thanks for joining us out of Calgary at 88.1, Medicine Hat at 106.3, and out of Lethbridge at 103.5. Happy Thursday. Happy Friday Eve. My name is Sarah Scott. Thank you for joining us. It is The Heels Take the Trailer on CJWE.

0: Tim Hicks on Southern Alberta's Best Country. We are CJWE. So every September, communities across Canada come together to celebrate recovery from addiction, reduce stigma, and make support more visible. This month is no different, as there will be free family-friendly events happening in Calgary, in Red Deer, and a little bit north of us in Edmonton. Now, each event is going to feature musical performances by some of Canada's most iconic artists, alongside delicious food trucks, really fun kid activities, and of course, really important free health information. Now, for our neck of the woods on September 20th, Tom Cochrane is going to be the one headlining the Calgary event, and Trooper is going to be performing at Red Deer City Hall on the 26th. Now, the events happen all afternoon, and the Last Door Recovery Society is one of many organizations working to improve the lives of those in recovery, and they are involved in assisting with Recovery Day. So Ryan Giflin is the Society's program director, and he spoke with Daryl Stranger about the events, the goal of Recovery Day, and his hopes for the future. So for that full interview and for more details about Recovery Day in Calgary or in Red Deer, or if you want to go up to Edmonton, you can visit our staff blogs page on cjwe.ca for the full interview and those details.
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voices. But there is a band who helped shape that unmistakable sound that he has. Now, it isn't George Strait. It isn't Garth Brooks. It isn't Eric Church. It is none other than the Backstreet Boys. Yep, those Backstreet Boys. So he said that he learned how to sing by listening to the Backstreet Boys, and he did that on an episode of Hot Ones. So if you want to learn more about that, just watch that episode. It's really good. It is Alabama on CJWE, Southern Alberta's best country. She ain't your ordinary girl. She

0: If you are looking to kind of clean out your house, but you have some really nice items that you think other people would love, I have just the event for you to go to and participate in. There's Jody Messina on CJWE. So coming up on September 18th and 19th, Blood Tribe Recreation and Parks, they're putting on a rummage sale. Excuse me, I do have the hiccups. Let's try that again. Blood Tribe Recreation and Parks Rummage Sale, September 18th and 19th at the Guy Nye Sportsplex in the Old Ice Rink. So it's only $10 a table. And if you were getting your kids ready for school and realized a lot of their clothes no longer fit them, or maybe you have some old clothes from previous school years that you're like, okay, I gotta do something with this. Maybe this could be the place that you could help out some families and help out some friends and make some money at the same time. So for more details on the rummage sale at the Guy Nye Sportsplex coming up in a few weeks, you can visit our events page on cjwe.ca.
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0: my horseback.
1: I love that song by Cody Johnson. It is Horseback on Southern Alberta's Best Country. We are CJWE. Thanks for joining us. Here is a lovely, lovely song on this Thursday afternoon. It's Kenny Rogers and Dolly Parton, Real Love.

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What a throwback on this Thursday. I love it. It is Tracy Byrd. Don't take her. She's all I got on Southern Alberta's best country. We are CJWE. Here is the chart topper. It is Ella Langley, Loving Life Again on Southern Alberta's best country.

0: Staying rowdy on CJWE. There is Chris Jansen. It is 3:18. My name is Sarah. Thanks for joining us. Now, I know you are excited about Labor Day long weekend. You may have a ton of plans, but that is why I must remind you about a really great music festival and day for the whole family coming up next Saturday, September 12th at Tazah. So Tazah presents Something Wondrous 2026. You're going to be able to join us and you're going to be able to join them and the community for a really fun day filled with a lot of live music, a lot of cultural expression, indigenous creativity, and connection. So you're going to be seeing live music from hip-hop artist Redfoot, also Tyler Two Guns, and BB Buckskin, and many more. It is going to be such a great day. There's also going to be a beautiful fashion show by the always wonderful Authentically Curated. So on September 12th from 12 till 5, it is Southern Alberta's Indigenous Music Festival returning to Tazah Park. It is Something Wondrous. 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

0: Dwight Yoakam, 1,000 miles from nowhere on Southern Alberta's best country. Alberta Culture Days is happening right now and running until September 30th, and it's all about celebrating arts, heritage, and diversity. Many, many organizations and towns and communities across Alberta are hosting events, and they are acknowledging these days. Now, our news reporter, Joanna Luna, got to speak with the cultural coordinator, Alana Many Bears, from the Aboriginal Friendship Centre in Calgary, about what they're doing for Culture Days and more.
1: Alana, so tell us a little more. Aboriginal Friendship Centre here in Calgary, you guys are doing incredible things for Culture Days for the month of September. Tell us a little more what's happening.
2: On September the 23rd, we'll be having our harvest, bison harvest. And this harvest will, we're going to be gathering with some community members. And so communities will gather to learn deep respect, sustainable stewardship, and ancestral knowledge of the land through a ceremonial bison harvest. Participants will learn that every part of the bison is used from elders and knowledge keepers in honoring traditional practices. So the event is hosted at the Gathering Ranch on Wednesday, September 23rd, 2026, from 10 a.m. to 5 p.m. And so if anybody wants more information regarding the bison harvest, they can send that email to Krista White, and her email is kjwhite@afccalgary.org. To register through emails to Tim Curran, and his email is tcurren@afccalgary.org. And the registration deadline would be Monday, September 21st. And so on this day, on Wednesday the 23rd, the location will be at the Gathering Ranch, which is located in the Wheatland County. And also the harvest will be provided. So on Wednesday, starting at 10 a.m., there'll be at 10:30 the ceremony begins, and then 11:30 the bison harvest. At 3 p.m., there'll also be a traditional feast provided, and then at 4, a sharing circle.
0: Fun facts. Last year, around 247,000 Albertans attended events in communities across the province for Alberta Culture Days. I hope you get a chance to check out some Alberta Culture Days events. For more details on that story specifically with the Aboriginal Friendship Centre in Calgary and more, you can visit cjwe.ca.
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Bailey Zimmerman, Rock and a Hard Place on CJWE. Benjamin Giroux has your news, sports, and weather coming up here after some Toby Keith, Owen Reakling, Brian Wright.

0: Good afternoon. Here's your latest news across southern Alberta on CJWE. I'm Benjamin Giroux. A man has been injured in a tour bus rollover at Alberta's Columbia Ice Fields. The crash occurred Tuesday during a maintenance check, and RCMP said there was only one man inside the vehicle at the time and that the accident had occurred around 1 p.m. around 120 kilometers from Jasper. The investigation has since been handed off to Alberta's Occupational Health and Safety Department. Siksika filmmaker Jeanette Manyguns is releasing her latest film, Prairie Chicken, as the executive producer at the 25th Annual Blackfoot Confederacy Conference, and Joanna Luna has more.
1: Siksika filmmaker Jeanette Manyguns is premiering her latest film, highlighting her Indigenous heritage, and it will premiere this month at the Blackfoot Confederacy event.
2: I really hope everyone could come out and watch the film. It's a great film. It's 15 minutes. It's about the Prairie Chicken Dance, the origin of the Prairie Chicken Dance. I'm just amazed that for it to come to life. You know, I've known this story for over 30 years, and I've always wanted it to come to life. And it's amazing that it has. There's a lot of different messages in this film. It's a warrior story, but at the same time, we modernized it. And now it's like, it has this message about really what's happening today to our youth with the drugs and alcohol.
1: In Siksika, I'm Joanna Luna.
0: With the aviation workforce projected to lose tens of thousands of workers by 2035, Noble Consulting believes there is an opportunity for Indigenous communities to ensure greater awareness of and access to aviation and aerospace careers as demand grows within the industry. This sparked the start of Noble Consulting's Indigenous Aviation Workforce Advancement Initiative, or IAWAI. We got to speak with Eddie Atausi of Noble Consulting and asked him about the decision to develop an Indigenous-focused aviation program.
3: And then I started looking at, okay, where do you think we can find a lot of this young people or the community so that we could potentially build, you know, a great, that looking to build a great career in the aviation space. And, you know, then that's how the Indigenous community came up.
0: As Noble Consulting is in their community feedback gathering stage, Eddie also wants to hear from Indigenous peoples and communities. You are encouraged to reach Eddie at eddy.atausi@nobled.ca. For more info and full interview clips with Eddie, check out our website. 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The city is looking for names of coaches, volunteers, teammates, or community supporters, or anyone who has made a positive difference. The deadline to nominate is September 18th, and forms to nominate people can be found at lethbridge.ca/leisure. That is your latest news and sports across southern Alberta. 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We're taking a look at your southern Alberta weather next.
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0: Your CJWE evening weather. In Calgary, Soutina, and Airdrie tonight, clear skies with a low of 9. Tomorrow, partly sunny with a high of 18. For Lethbridge, Pagani, Kainai, and Siksika Nation tonight, a few clouds and a low of 7. Tomorrow, mainly sunny with a high of 23. For Medicine Hat and area tonight, showers beginning around midnight with a thunderstorm risk and a low of 12. Tomorrow, sunny skies and a high of 26.
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Best Country, CJWE. Thanks for joining us. My name is Sarah. Now in Calgary and area, it is definitely feeling more like a fall day today. But for Lethbridge and Medicine Hat area, it is still feeling like summer. Love that for them. But for us, I wish it was just a wee bit warmer for a little bit longer. Sammy Kershaw coming up, but right now, Tim and the Glory Boys, Slow Go the Days.

0: Maroney on Southern Alberta's Best Country. We are CJWE. Now, if you were planning to vote by special ballot in the October 19th referendum, you now have an earlier deadline to apply. So Elections Alberta has moved the application deadline up from October 9th to September 25th, saying the change will give voters enough time to receive and mail back their ballots ahead of the October 16th return deadline. So they're saying that special ballot requests have surged with about 225,000 already received, nearly four times the number submitted during the 2023 provincial election. So Elections Alberta also says outdated wording on the declaration can be crossed out and ballots will be accepted regardless of how they're folded. So for more details on the special ballot voting for the October 19th referendum, you can visit the Elections Alberta website.
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Southern Alberta's best country, coming out of Medicine Hat at 106.3, Lethbridge at 103.5, and out of Calgary at 88.1. We are CJWE, and it is Ashley McBride. What if we don't on Southern Alberta's best country?

0: Daryl Singletary, I Let Her Lie at 444 on Southern Alberta's Best Country. Now save the date, October 18th. There is going to be a very special screening and a really cool screening happening of a film that you're not going to want to miss. Running with the Black Bears Indian Relay Racing. This is being put on by USAY, Urban Society for Aboriginal Youth at Sea Space in Marda Loop in Calgary on Sunday, October 18th from 12 until 2. So it's going to be a nice little matinee. So they're saying, join us for Running with the Black Bears, a powerful story of racing, brotherhood, culture, and healing. Enjoy the film, get some food, get some drinks, and join them for the special screening of this movie. Now, this powerful short documentary. It follows the Black Bear team through the fast-paced world of Indian relay racing. More than a story about racing, the film explores mental health, culture, brotherhood, and the strength of community. Now, through the team's journey, you are going to see the meaningful role that these horses play in healing when it does come to Indian relay races. You're going to hear about the connection and, of course, learn about the very special Indigenous culture. So experience this incredible story with them. It is going to be an afternoon of a great movie, Running with the Black Bears, Indian Relay Racing by USAY, Sunday, October 18th, 12 until 2, in Sea Space in Marda Loop. For all the details, you can visit our events page on cjwe.ca.
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Well, we are heading straight into Thursday evening. Thanks for joining us here on Southern Alberta's Best Country, CJWE. It is 4:52. We got Benjamin Giroux with your news, your sports, and weather coming up here. But it's Tracy Lawrence for you right now, if the good die young.

0: Good afternoon. Here's your latest news across southern Alberta on CJWE. I'm Benjamin Giroux. A man has been injured in a tour bus rollover at Alberta's Columbia Ice Fields. The crash occurred Tuesday during a maintenance check, and RCMP said there was only one man inside the vehicle at the time and that the accident had occurred around 1 p.m. around 120 kilometers from Jasper. The investigation has since been handed off to Alberta's Occupational Health and Safety Department. Siksika filmmaker Jeanette Manyguns is releasing her latest film, Prairie Chicken, as the executive producer at the 25th Annual Blackfoot Confederacy Conference, and Joanna Luna has more.
1: Siksika filmmaker Jeanette Manyguns is premiering her latest film, highlighting her Indigenous heritage, and it will premiere this month at the Blackfoot Confederacy event.
2: I really hope everyone could come out and watch the film. It's a great film. It's 15 minutes. It's about the Prairie Chicken Dance, the origin of the Prairie Chicken Dance. I'm just amazed that for it to come to life. You know, I've known this story for over 30 years, and I've always wanted it to come to life. And it's amazing that it has. There's a lot of different messages in this film. It's a warrior story, but at the same time, we modernized it. And now it's like, it has this message about really what's happening today to our youth with the drugs and alcohol.
1: In Siksika, I'm Joanna Luna.
0: With the aviation workforce projected to lose tens of thousands of workers by 2035, Noble Consulting believes there is an opportunity for Indigenous communities to ensure greater awareness of and access to aviation and aerospace careers as demand grows within the industry. This sparked the start of Noble Consulting's Indigenous Aviation Workforce Advancement Initiative, or IAWAI. We got to speak with Eddie Atausi of Noble Consulting and asked him about the decision to develop an Indigenous-focused aviation program.
3: And then I started looking at, okay, where do you think we can find a lot of this young people or the community so that we could potentially build, you know, a great, that looking to build a great career in the aviation space. And, you know, then that's how the Indigenous community came out.
0: As Noble Consulting is in their community feedback gathering stage, Eddie also wants to hear from Indigenous peoples and communities. You are encouraged to reach Eddie at eddy.atausi@nobled.ca. For more info and full interview clips with Eddie, check out our website. In CJWE Sports, the city of Lethbridge is bringing back Gratitude to Play, a chance to highlight local contributors to sport and recreation in Lethbridge. The city is looking for names of coaches, volunteers, teammates, or community supporters, or anyone who has made a positive difference. The deadline to nominate is September 18th, and forms to nominate people can be found at lethbridge.ca/leisure. That is your latest news and sports across southern Alberta. For the latest news, you can always visit CJWE.ca. We're taking a look at your southern Alberta weather next.
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0: Your CJWE evening weather. In Calgary, Sutina, and Airdrie tonight, clear skies with a low of 9. Tomorrow, partly sunny with a high of 18. For Lethbridge, Bogani, Kainai, and Siksika Nation tonight, a few clouds and a low of 7. Tomorrow, mainly sunny with a high of 23. For Medicine Hat and area tonight, showers beginning around midnight with a thunderstorm risk and a low of 12. Tomorrow, sunny skies and a high of 26.
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Brothers and Shantaya with Better Days at 5:11 on Southern Alberta's Best Country. Thanks for joining us. My name is Sarah. Happy Friday Eve. Happy Thursday. Priscilla Block, phones and radio is on the way, but right now we got Russell Dickerson, Worth Your While.

rush hour, but don't rush home. You're on the CJWE Afternoon Drive with Sarah Scott.

0: cowboy poetry and Western music. It is going to be taking over High River this weekend. There's David Kirsch on Southern Alberta's Best Country, CJWE. The Alberta Cowboy Poetry Association's annual Trails End runs tomorrow and Saturday. It is going to be held at the Heritage Inn and Convention Center in town with daytime and evening performances both days. So there's a little something for everybody. Now, these performances are going to include Southern Alberta ranch-raised musician and poet Noel Burles and award-winning cowboy poet BJ Smith and former Latijo, I hope I'm pronouncing that correctly, lead singer Perry Jacobson, who performs on Friday night. So it sounds like it is going to be a pretty good lineup right there. Now, day shows run from noon to 5 with evening shows from 7 to 10. And tickets are really well priced for something like this, if you ask me. They're anywhere from $20 to $80 and are available at the door, cash only. So tomorrow and Saturday, cowboy poetry and Western music with the Alberta Cowboy Poetry Association's annual Trails End at the Heritage Inn and Convention Center. For more details, you can visit their website.
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Red Rodeo, and he has a brand new song out. It is called How Long, and it is available wherever you get your music. Thanks for joining us here on CJWE. It is another classic. It is Charlie Major, The Other Side.

0: Thanks for joining us. Cochrane, it looks like y'all are going to be bringing out the Western spirit this Labor Day long weekend. There's going to be rodeo action, community celebrations, football, pancakes, and the annual parade. Yeah. It's going to be a good weekend in Cochrane coming up. So the Cochrane Lions Rodeo and Discovery Days are among the weekend highlights, along with the Trading Post Market at the Lions Event Center. You know I love a good market, so I'm going to be telling you more about this tomorrow. It's going to be great. Now, Bow Valley High School also kicks off its football home schedule Friday against Springbank, while pancake breakfasts are happening on Sunday and Monday. Now, the Monday wraps things up with, it looks like here, the always loved Cochrane Labor Day Parade, featuring floats, featuring horses, community groups, and plenty of Western flair. So Cochrane really looks like it is going to be the place to be over Labor Day long weekend.
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3: 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Eye health and vision problems need to be corrected before kids start school, so book an appointment with your optometrist today.
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Rob Phillips, Something Else on Southern Alberta's Best Country. Thanks for joining us today. My name is Sarah Scott. We are going to be wrapping up the week together tomorrow towards a long weekend. Labor Day long weekend. Have a wonderful rest of your night. It is Travis Tritt, Tougher Than the Best on CJWE.

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1: 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Here are your bingo game rules. Number one, card sales for each bingo game starts at 6.05 p.m. from last bingo game and stop at 6 p.m. of the next game day. Number two, minimum 12-second delay between numbers called. Number three, the first five numbers on series 1, 5, and 7 will be recapped by caller. If there are any technical issues during any series, a recap will be done of five or more numbers. Number four, all bingo paper is controlled by serial numbers. Number five, color and serial number of card must match color and serial number being played. Number six, bingo cards must be verified by phone on evening of bingo. Number seven, the first verified bingo will determine winning numbers for each game on any series. Number eight, bingos that were won on the same verified number or before verified number for each game on any series will be honored. Call during the 15-minute break end of series 4 or end of series 7. Number 9. Players must have the following information ready when phoning in their bingo: free space number, series number, serial number at top of card, and the number on which bingo was won. Names must be spelled for the person on the phone and proper mailing address is required. Number 10. If there is more than one winner, prizes will be split equally. Minimum payout is $20. Number 11. Winner's name, mailing address, and phone number must be on the back of the card and returned to Radio Bingo for payment. Radio Bingo does not accept faxed bingo cards. Do not cut your strips, mail in the whole strip. Number 12. Prizes will be issued after winning card is received by the station. All bingo cards must be played within Alberta. Number 13. Prizes must be claimed